0: have to work cute. 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
1: Country hat music.
2: Yeah, double F thump.
1: What is he saying?
2: Yeah, double F thump.

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Wonder will I still miss you? I'm macking up city boys up, that's tough. How we both met, that was pure luck. Diamonds on your heart, and it's never tough. Wonder will you still miss me? Hoodie in the dry, brand new wise. 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Hit the city like I'm home, so I'm never home. 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I ain't the same that I was yesterday. 100,000 in a day, that's play, play. And it's gonna hit you when I'm not with you. Wonder will I still miss you? I'm macking up city boys up, that's tough. How we both met, that was pure luck. Diamonds on your heart, and it's never tough. Wonder will you still miss me? Will I still miss you? Wonder what still hit you? Will they really love you? Or will they diss you?

0: 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And it's gonna hit you when I'm not with you. 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I'm acting up, city boys up, that's tough. How we both met, that was pure luck. Diamonds on your heart, and it's never tough. Wonder will you still miss me? Wonder will you still miss me?
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0: 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You need people like me. You need people like me so you can point your fingers and say, that's the bad guy.
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Yeah, hear me. 100. 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Never walk with her. 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

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Never walk with her. Listen, me not gonna worry if me can't bring her. Play a name brand up in any party my shop. 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
2: Some point in time, a man just have to be a man, you know what I mean? 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

Mother don't have me. 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Rack City chick, rack City chick. 10, 10, 10, 20s and a 50s chick. 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
2: Always rude. 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

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All right? Guys, you already know. OMG in the morning on a throwback Thursday. You know what time it is. Your number one morning pickup right here. First off, morning blessings to every single one of you tuning in right now.

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0: Remember, Back to the Future is coming up at 6:45. Oh, no, no, no, no, no. It's your back Thursday. We're going back all day. All right, people. That's why we love it so much. To all the motorists navigating the morning commute, man. Keep those eyes on the road. Stay alert, drive safe, and keep your patience 100. You're gonna need it. Traffic was mad yesterday, man. It was mad yesterday afternoon. I understand there was some obstruction in Calico with some wires, so just be vigilant today. Stay alert, have that patience, amp it up, dig deep in your reserves. Just to give you a heads up on what's going on this morning, coming up at 7:30, we're going to be talking to representatives from the Kingston Cooperative Credit Union. We're going to be talking about their 16th annual the National Dance Festival. It's a culture clash happening at the Russell's Auditorium. You don't want to miss it. 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Many moods, many moves. That's their theme. And the dancers are going to be bringing that energy. Then Sension Culture and Creativity is going to be taking center stage. And you don't want to miss it. The preliminaries are on Saturday, September 19th, 7 p.m. at the Russell's Auditorium. Adults, tickets are $30. 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That's in Kingstown, the CDC. So get your tickets now, all right? OMG in the morning. Jill, along with DJ Shady, our production team, the Weapon R, doing our thing on a throwback.

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0: OMG in the morning on a throwback Thursday. This is how we do it. Back to the future, giving you some of your favorite throwback jams. We're taking it way back with some nice, positive, groovy, true words kind of vibes. Big up to DJ Shady over there. He starts off real hot and peppery, boy. I don't know what you're in words for, but right now we're mellowing it down. Don't forget, 7 o'clock, we're jumping in things, and we're jumping in and on things. So y'all don't go and prep yourself. I hear my name calling up. I'm like social media. Well, I'm always making social media. I even know Shady, you saw it, right?
1: No, I didn't.
0: You didn't see it? 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Oh, gosh. I don't know what to say. We're going to leave it there. We're going to talk about all that coming up at 7, right? How Jill and Boom get mentioned. I tell you a story, not the part I don't even know. They say ULP buy me out, Shady. They say I get buyouts. How ULP approach me?

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1: Welcome back, welcome back. It's a beautiful day here in SVG. Nice, overcast and gray and kind of chilly. That's how we love it. A nice little something to cool down the heat, man. A pleasant good morning to one and all. OMG in the morning on a throwback Thursday, people. Oh my gosh, it's going to be one of them OMG kind of Thursday morning. Of course, you know, we're going to set the pace with the music and we're going to do our thing. But let me just pivot a little bit and say, all you guys on the move right now, set yourself up, all right? You don't have to miss a single thing if you go and download our Boom IKTV Go Digital app right now on your phone. 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It's all there for you. Hey, guys, I hope you're all ready. I have to get this out. I have to let you guys know it's an event you don't want to miss. The KCCU, they're having their 16th annual dance festival. It's a culture clash and it's going to, our talented young people are going to be taking center stage at the Russell's Auditorium on the 19th. The 19th is their preliminaries, all right, of the dance festival. And they've been doing this, as you can see, it's their 16th. So they've been doing this for a while, but they're really stepping up their game and you don't want to see this. Their theme for this one is many moods and many moves. Our dancers are going to bring their energy. Our dancers, young people, all right, doing their thing, boosting our culture, showing their arts and what they can do, their creativity. So it's happening 19th of September. At the Russell's Auditorium, 7 p.m. I'm trying to get the time straight. Ollie, don't be late. Adults are $30. Children under 12, 15. Tickets at the KCCU. You can get it there in Kingstown or the CDC. All right, guys. So just dropping that in there. I hope y'all have your cup of coffee, your tea, whatever it is. We got throwbacks lined up to take you back in time, right? So whatever you prefer to wake you up in the morning, I hope you got that with you because we're ready to go. Coming up at 7:45, you know, we have Council coming through at 7:30. We're going to be hosting summer reps from KCCU. We're going to be talking dance culture and all of that. It's all about their 16th dance festival. All right, we're going to be talking about that. They're going to be telling you why you should come out. That's happening at 7:30. But right now, we're going to talk about a few things that we see popping up. We're not keeping it too heavy, but we're coming in hard with this one. So first and foremost, apparently resignation in the water. A lot of things are happening. We see that the Let me go back. Let me start with me. Let me just start with you. Yeah. I don't know how I reach on this man page. I don't know how I reach on his radar for real. Let me just clear the air with this, right? As a matter of fact, you know, like, where I do you, boss, where I do you.
2: I was...
1: But you see, let me tell you, what I've noticed in every country, they have their rodent issues. No matter where you go, you have your rodent issues. You understand? There will be gutter rats all over. They go where... Listen. You know what? I'm going to keep it classy. I'm going to keep it real classy. I'm going to do a pastor say and invoke my emotional intelligence. You understand? I was woken by a call. And who called me? Webinar. Oh, so you know how that go down, Shady. Webinar calls me, Jelloy! And he starts telling me, I hear you sell out. I hear you this. I hear you that. I'm like, what are you talking about? You understand? So he sends me a picture. I made it on this man's social media page. And he said, and I quote, let me bring it to you people. He said, it looked like Ralph Bio, Jill of Boom, to platform all ULP people with lies and to help ULP spread their makeup lies. Really? Really? Yo, I found this so amusing. I'm not even mad. I'm not even gonna call his name. You understand? Because I'm not even gonna give him my energy like that. No, I'm not. If you were hoping, because there's a reason why he posted it. You understand? I'm thinking he posted, think I'm gonna be talking about him and calling up his name all morning. It's not going to happen. My mic is my weapon, but why do I want to fight with this guy? I don't know him from Adam or Eve. So why must I encourage this? And the thing is, right, what? I'm not even surprised, y'all. People, he didn't even say, well, I said this, or quote me with something, right? He didn't quote what I said, what disturbed him about me. He didn't say that. And we have people jumping in first and foremost and say, what? Jeffrey, nothing is possible in St. Vincent. They may be getting free money to build back the station. Right? Somebody say, Jill is a labor woman long time. I was taken aback because, okay, all right. A lot of people, what over there be, okay, I will go, whatever that was. I was really surprised. Ralph the Colonizer is feeding his yard fowls with cannon fodder and his seditious BS. All right? So Magdalene Ross Hines had that to say. But, you know, shout out to Matthias John. He said, so what if she's a labor woman? Is it a crime? Red is the code? Y'all, you don't know how I find this amusing, right? It's so amazing how social media works, right? People just jump blindly on these things and just run with it. We have some serious, we follow like we don't know how to lead, like we can't think for ourselves, like we don't know how to ask questions.
0: Yeah, but even though it's your democratic right to
1: thank you. If I want to, since when, you know what? I find it, listen. Nah, I don't even need to woosa. It's just the ignorance of people that they would just, and we're seeing it too, you know. There's a post out right now. I'm sure y'all have seen it, guys, where somebody took a screenshot of their computer screen talking about the National Lottery. Somebody from the National Lottery mismanaging funds through a credit card, right? So they would have used the credit card for personal purposes. I don't know if y'all saw that. Now, we don't know how true this is. Nothing has been confirmed. We don't know what the situation is. People fly in the comments and you wouldn't believe. It's incredible how people just jump on things and start to speculate. It's like we are professional speculators. People just love to follow. They're always looking for a bandwagon to jump on. I swear, it's amazing. Nobody seemed to think for themselves or use their rationale or... Y'all, when I tell you, I just had to laugh. It is amazing. And to tell you, you know, I know of the guy, I don't know him personally. He would have posted things I would have seen on Facebook that I did not agree with, that I thought was not a nonsense. What?
0: Because he's a labor woman.
1: Jenny over here saying things, right? And I did not, you know, I did not pull him down in any way. When you're on social media, if you see something somebody say, you know, like, just scroll, keep scrolling. I don't understand how complicated this is, but apparently we feel like we always have to highlight people, pull them down, put them on spotlight, and listen. Ay, ay, ay. John said, Jill, call name. I'll go whistle.
0: The thing is,
1: exactly, you know, so keep listening, y'all. Keep listening, listen, share, Do your thing. Go download the app. If all you want to see who Jill B, who he talking about, go download our Boom IKTV Go Digital app, www.boom1609.com. Go there. She's there. Her profile is there. Everything you need to know. All right? This is so amazing, y'all. When I tell you. But anyway, at least he kept it kind of respectful. But it's real unfortunate that people, you know, well, you know me, really and truly, in the world of speculators, it's not surprising. And any kind of respect I would have had for this man went out the window. And just so we don't get confused and get it twisted, when I come here on this platform, I try to be responsible with what I say. You understand? I am not Bing. I don't do what Bing does. You understand? I think people know that who come in here. I have my own style. Bing has his own style. I like to present. Bing's style of presenting is completely different. He's very creative. He's very loud. He knows how to pull you in like that and start that drama. Me, I am a Libra. Know that about me. All right? I'm a Libra, not a laborer. All right, people. When you see I step on here, I come with class, dignity, and style. I like to keep it classy. We don't like drama. Libra people, we don't like drama. We don't like messy. But we do what we must. And we can clear the air without swinging swords and measuring our appendages, right? We don't need to do all of that. So, anyway, webinar coming in just now. Somebody said that boy is a fool. I'm really not. I just wanted to highlight it because you notice I ain't calling the name. That's why I'm not calling any name, because I don't want to give him that kind of attention by calling his name on my platform. We're not going to do that. All right. So moving forward, all you just know, don't even waste all your time when you see I come here and I say what I have to say. You know, if you don't like it, that's your choice. You don't have to. People need to realize conversations is me talking, you listening, and then responding. You're not going to always agree what I'm saying. It's not about agreeing. It's about communication. All right. Some of you need to get that straight. And the only opinion I really and truly care about, well, the only four male opinions I care about, all right, comes from family. Nobody else. Please note, whether it's family by blood, spit, or semen, that's it. Only four male opinions I care about. And he ain't even on the list. But like I said, let's move forward. Now it's 7:19, right? I know everybody has been seeing the circulation of the situation with Invest SVG. Right? There was a resignation that was put out. I want the full context of the story because here we go, right? Here we go. The opposition leader would have put out a statement. He would have mentioned a situation that would have caused this administration, I think they sent some people somewhere. Right? Invest SVG, they went somewhere and there was an issue that created embarrassment. I think it was to Taiwan or Taipei. Javid, am I correct? Recently, they sent them somewhere. And there was a situation that the opposition leader said caused embarrassment for this government. Those were his words, right? And then not too long, a couple days after we're hearing of this resignation from coming out of Invest SVG, right? Miss Anna Young. And then this morning I'm learning that there is another resignation, but that's coming from CDC. And I was taken aback. The chairman, Ricardo Ricky Adams, resigned. I'm wondering, what's going on here? What's the correlation? You notice I'm not jumping to any speculations and I'm not pulling down anybody. I'm not You know, I'm bringing it to the fore right now. What? Well, you know, tell me, well, you know, because I'm missing something here. What's going on? Then I saw a post from somebody called Marine Games. It says, all chairpersons and board members must have some kind of respect, morals, and must have some kind of human resource backgrounds before being allowed to sit on boards. Invest SVG is a typical example of a board of bullies, disrespectful people who are not trained to be in such positions. The chairman of this very important organization, which should be the gateway to SVG financial success, has no leadership skills. No one in St. Vincent and the Grenadines knows this young upstart. I followed every single public political campaign for the entire general election, and not once did I see this face in the crowd or on the platform. How did this scale the ladder before all the party's brilliant minds, members, and supporters? How? Why are some of our best and brightest people left to go unnoticed? What is this guy's background? Where did he appear from all of a sudden? What is his expertise? Where and what did he study? Now, she posted that. That's not me saying that. That was posted by Marine Games, right? And it's put out there in the public. I'm not calling out anybody. Then 23, before that, or should I say, yes, before that, somebody called Miss Put to Right, called out Marine Games and said, Marine Games, the chicken has come home to roost. Remember when you threatened and bullied our party to parachute your niece into that position? Like you said, didn't we have bright, intelligent supporters at home to take up that position? You said you never saw Kevin Hope, that's the name that was called, at any of our campaign rallies. We didn't see your niece either. So what is your point, really? You believe that you can bully people on social media and get them to bow to you, but we are not bowing this time. Your incompetent niece has to go, and we will hire one of our brilliant supporters on the ground who toiled with us while we were in opposition. Wallinu, help me out here. Apparently, I'm not in the Commerce neighborhood. Shady, well, you know, I need some context. I need some context here. Somebody help me. Apparently, everybody have something to say on this. Apparently, I'm the only one who is a little clueless on this situation right now. And I highlighted this not to bring Commerce to you, but to show you something here. Why is it we do this? I don't know who Kevin Hope is. I don't know the full situation that's going on with these people. All right? I'm not going to speculate. But this is why we're so divided. This is why nothing can't get done. This is why we're having such a hard time moving forward. I know all the love, all the comments, all the drama, and all the politics, right? But this is to highlight. You see this? And we tend to put everything on social media. First and foremost, this is why we can't move forward. This is why we're still divided. This is why nothing can't happen. This is why all we can do is talk and talk and talk, because we still have this mindset. We're not together. We're not trying to move as one. We're not trying to use this new administration, the freedoms that come with it, all right? And the new start. We're not trying to use it to move forward, to create change. That's not what we're trying to do here. Everybody is still divided because it's still opposition against government. Really and truly, that's what it is. And that is why we're going to constantly be having these conversations. Somebody's filling a position. You don't know the individual, yet you feel like putting that person on blast. Why? You didn't see them supporting your party. So no matter what we do moving forward, unless we change our mindset, I gotta take a commercial break. We'll bring back the stuff when we come back, but I'm preparing y'all because we got a few interviews coming up. Let me take this real quick. Good morning, you are live on OMG in the morning.
2: Good morning, Jill.
1: Good morning to you.
2: And good morning to your listening audience and everybody in the studio. Whoever else is there with you. Now, as a concerned citizen about our taxpayers' money, I'm a little bit wary of the current administration's style of governance. And let me explain quickly. Every time there is something in the press that negatively affects this current administration, they throw out some other thing as a distraction. And I'm sick and tired of it. If you caught people stealing $844,000 of the state funds, almost $1 million, get FIU involved, get the police involved, and lock people up. You need to treat the Vincentian public with more respect than that. This throwing out of something without evidence, without facts, and not doing anything about it is disgusting, it's childish, and it shows the incompetence of this government. The only thing the media should be talking about today is the flying of the head of Invest SVG. And if the current government want us to be talking about this missing funds at Lotto, lock somebody up. And until these media outlets start to demand that level of respect from this administration before discussing anything thrown out there, then nothing will never happen. Nothing will ever happen. Lock people up. You have supermarket chains out here locking up poor Vincentians for Vienna sausage. You have the stores in Kingston locking up poor Vincentians for a hair gel. You are leaking something to us for consumption. That state funds of almost $1 million is missing. What you want us to do with that? Go lock up somebody and then we will talk about it.
1: I agree with that.
2: I think we should not be distracted by this leaking and leaking. And let's focus on what is real. And what is real is the firing of the head of Invest SVG. And if we waste any more time talking about this misappropriation of funds of Lachi, we're just falling into the trap of distraction. And that's Travis Harris' take this morning. Hold on. It's disgusting.
1: Don't run off.
2: Absolutely disgusting.
1: Don't run off, Travis. You can't just come like that because I do not have full context. If you've been listening to me, when I mentioned this, I mentioned the leaking of that information in passing. I said I wasn't going to comment on it because I don't know. I was talking about the fact that people jumped on it and was spreading it, right, without confirming anything. Now, what do you tell us? What do you know? And I'm talking about, I want to know the situation with the Invest. I've just read a few articles that I saw, wanted to know if there's any correlation with the resigning of Anna. That's her name. What do you know? Help me out here.
2: All I know so far about this Invest SVG issue is that there was a team in the air, in the sky, on heading to state business. Mm-hmm. And people were fired while sitting on a plane. Cards, bank cards given to them to be used as stipend was cancelled.
1: Okay.
2: While in the air. That's disgusting behavior. It's childish. And this should be the only discussion this morning. Absolutely nothing else. We don't want to hear nothing about misappropriation of funds at lottery unless you're going to lock up somebody. And then we will talk about it. But every time there is an issue in the media that negatively affects this current administration, they leak some crap to consumers and we fall for it all the time. And I'm saying that we should not. We should demand better. And Jomo alluded to it yesterday. He said we lock up the small people for small things, but we don't go after these big wigs.
1: Definitely.
2: And this is the very fact that we accept it, Jill. We accept it. And that's why people don't like people like me. And that's why I don't like people and think.
1: Travis, when you say we leak, who leaked this? Who do you think leaked this?
2: If you're going to that's it.
1: You're breaking up. You moved and you're breaking up. Just say that one more time.
2: I think if there are two things. And none of work. If we do encourage that an email, then it comes to government secretary. That's fine. And if you think it's a government body, we should not. increase the day. So
1: we're getting some serious distortion in the last. We're getting some distortion there. Why?
2: I'm not sure why.
1: Okay,
2: you're
1: that's good
2: distortion.
1: Now. That's good now. I don't know if you move. I don't know what you did, but that's good now.
2: I am saying, Jill.
1: Uh-huh. Yeah.
2: Two things are crystal clear here. Mm-hmm. If we are going to give any credibility to that snippet, then it came from a government statutory body,
1: okay,
2: which is disgusting.
1: Mm-hmm.
2: And if we are not going to give it any credibility, then let's not talk about it. So either way, this leaking is disgusting, childish, unprofessional, and irresponsible. And I don't think that the professional press should take any further action with these leaks. If the present government is doing financial audits and are finding discrepancies and are running into misappropriation of the state funds, this is not NDP money. Eh? This is not party money. Eh? This is the people of St. Vincent and the Grenadines' money. And I think that's something that Vincent should miss all the time. They hire governments and put them in place and seem to think that the governments own these things. No, it's our money. Taxpayers, every time governments give Sandals 100% duty-free concession, taxpayers are now paying to bring Sandals stuff in.
1: Travis.
2: They don't understand these things. It's our burden. The burden is ours, and we need to demand better. I refuse to engage in conversations of these leaks until the current administration start to put people in handcuffs.
1: Travis.
2: Until then, it's just childish behavior.
1: Thank you. And I'm inviting you to call back. All right. 8 o'clock around that time, because we got an interview that we have to prepare for now. But we appreciate you.
2: You have a great morning, guys.
1: Thank you. Enjoy the rest of your day. All right, guys. You see? This is what I like. I like to give people the opportunity to do this and have a conversation where we agree and disagree and bring things to the forefront. Guys, it is now 7:33. We are waiting a call from representatives of the KCCU. We're going to be talking about their 16th annual dance festival, their national dance festival. I am hoping this is the call I'm waiting for. A pleasant good morning to you. OMG in the morning. Hello, good morning.
3: Yes, good morning.
1: Good morning. Who am I speaking with?
3: You're speaking with Juanita Phillips Cato. I am representing the KCCU, but not as an employee. They are our title sponsor, yes. Department of Culture, for the 16th KCCU National Dance Festival 2026 once more.
1: Juanita, it's a pleasure to hear from you. I hope all is well.
3: I'm fine. How about you?
1: I am good, thank you. It's good to hear your voice. All right, mm-hmm. So I know this is going to be a great conversation. So yes. I'm going to give you the platform. I'm excited. I'm happy to see that once again, we're able to put forward and represent our youth, our Vincentian youth in dance and culture on this in this way. I'm happy mm-hmm. that the KCCU is able to fund it yearly because we need more events like this, all right,
3: mm-hmm.
1: to propel our culture and our performing arts in any way possible.
3: Yes.
1: So
3: correct.
1: Now, the theme is many moods, many moves. I love that. I think it was very creative. And the culture clash, I want to talk about that because I see ballet meets streets is coming up and I'm very interested in how that looks, you know,
3: mm-hmm.
1: in terms of move, what it's gonna bring forward. It sounds like a new genre in dance as well. So I'm going to let you take it away. Enlighten us.
3: Okay, let's not start with Saturday night. Let's start from the beginning of all of this. And okay. I liked how you said you're very excited because this year's festival is more than an excitement. I mean, again, the 16th KCCU National Dance Festival is one of our major dance programs coordinated by the Department of Culture. The festival not only provides an important platform, for schools, for community groups, dance organization, teachers, choreographers across St. Vincent and the Grenadines to showcase their talents. And in doing all of this, it contributes to the continued development of dance in SVG. And of course, we recognize our sponsor. We are so grateful for them. 16, you know, that's a whole relationship. Mm-hmm. 16 years of longstanding relationship with the KCCU in being our title sponsor. And this relationship between the department and the KCCU, it demonstrates the importance of corporate sponsorship in cultural development. And on behalf of the Minister Kishaka Cupid, I mean, we time and time and again extend our continued support of the KCCU and their investment in our young people, and in particular the performing arts. Now, the festival dates and the venue, it runs from this Saturday, September 19th, of course, with Culture Clash. That is not a new style. It's we just place a sub-theme to each of the preliminary nights. So Saturday 19th, Culture Clash, where you'll see performances in creative folk dance. And we particularly ask groups to prepare aspects of the Vincentian culture, where you would see things like marketplace, fisher folk, village life, different things such as these. And then we also have the other category, social, where you would see ballroom style dances. And you'll see dances such as the waltz, the cha-cha-cha, the salsa, and swing and all these little things.
1: With the dance comes costumes as well. I'm hoping we're going to see some costumes coming in and just showcasing the whole.
3: Groups have stepped up with costuming.
1: Okay.
3: So you don't see a wrap over a tights anymore. Mm. What you see is the costume that fits the performance, that brings out the full essence of what it is.
1: Okay.
3: Mm-hmm. So the other preliminary nights are Saturday, September 26th, where we have Street Meet Ballet. Now, you'll see performances in the modern category. That entails jazz, ballet dances. These are things where you see long extensions, pointing of toes, and all of the above.
1: Okay.
3: So and the these full, are also...
1: the full go dance. Ahead. I'm actually surprised. I didn't know that we offer ballet here in SVG, so...
3: What we do offer, not the classical ballet where you would see them on point, but we do modern training here.
1: Okay.
3: And modern is a fusion between ballet and contemporary style dances.
1: All right. So hopefully with this, after seeing this and after experiencing it, we'll be able, I don't know, maybe on a monthly basis or every now and again, have some more of this, whether it's like a ballet performance with a theme, you know, where people could come and have that really kind of experience.
3: Yes, but we do have groups that have shows, you know.
1: I'm not hearing about it. I am not hearing about it. And that is the thing. That is something that I can't deal with, because we have a lot of these things coming off and we don't hear about it at all, or we don't hear about it until after it happens.
3: After it's gone. Yes. Right. Okay, so continuing with the preliminary night, Saturday, October 3rd. So it starts in September and spills over to October. Mm-hmm. We have Rooted and Grounded, our traditional folk dance, and then we had to add our popular dance segment to that night because we had a slight overcrowding for the second preliminary night.
1: Okay.
3: Now, with the traditional aspect, you are going to see some public figures. And what I mean by public figures, I'm going to release the four that has already been, introduced over social media. We have Miss Renee Batiste, we have Elrica Games, Chow Minister, and oh my Lord, I'm forgetting the other person. Anyway, these public figures are actually going to be performing with the community, senior groups, and the secondary schools. So you're actually going to be seeing them doing some dancing. Well, however the groups incorporate them into their performances. And we have four others to be released
1: This is going to be a sight to see. All right? And I have not seen Miss Renee Batiste in a long time. It's definitely something to go out and try to catch. Once in a lifetime kind of thing.
3: Okay, yes, yes, it would be. And you know she's mama culture.
1: Exactly.
3: So when we asked her to do this, she was up in arms. She was so excited to have it done.
1: And she's not afraid to perform anyway. I love that about her. She's not afraid to perform anyway.
3: At all. Right. And then we have our final night, which is Saturday, October 10th, which is the finals. There you would see a mixture of all the gold medal winners. That is usually our biggest night. So we are encouraging persons to start picking up tickets, even for the other upcoming nights, because we do expect a large crowd because the festival has grown. Mm-hmm. We have 18 groups performing this Saturday alone. So 22 dances in the first half and 22 in the second half.
1: All right. Is at any point, do you think you need to change venues?
3: Ooh, we can change venue, but where do we go? Where do we go? And we have already outgrown one venue, and it mm-hmm. seems as if we're about to outgrow the second one.
1: Yes, I'm trying.
3: So then we have to start thinking.
1: Mm-hmm, yeah, where you're going to move to next, because it's definitely going to grow, believe me. Once people see and people know mm-hmm. that these events are happening, and you see, the thing is, Juanita, this is how we save our culture, our performing arts, by having these and people participating whenever you see we put on these performances. That's how we pass it down to the next generation and actually create curiosity among our young people.
3: You are correct.
1: Definitely. So tickets are $30 for adults.
3: Yes.
1: And mm-hmm. children tickets under 12 is 15?
3: Yes, 15 children mm-hmm. under 12.
1: Okay.
3: And yes, we do have tickets available at KCCU, and you can also purchase at the Carnival Development Corporation in Victoria Park. For persons who know me, Juanita, I also have tickets on me for sale, as well as members of the groups. Now, when I say members of the groups, just to give you an idea of the groups that will be performing this weekend, for the primary schools, we have the Kingston Anglican School, Kingston Government School, Lomans Leeward Anglican, Kingston Preparatory School, and the C.W. Prescott Primary.
1: Okay.
3: The secondary school, St. Joseph's Convent, Kingston, St. Vincent Girls High School, the Bookament Bay Secondary, and the Bethel High School. I don't think Bethel has ever entered before, so this would be a first off for them. Right. Yes. And for the community groups, we have the Renaissance Dance Company, the Kingston Anglican Past Students. They're going as community junior groups.
1: Okay.
3: And then we have Avenue Dancers. For the community senior groups, we have Renaissance Seniors. So Renaissance is entering their junior group and then their senior
1: seniors.
3: Group.
1: Okay.
3: And, mm-hmm. And then we have winners from the last dance festival 2024, the Poetic Heart Dancers, as well as a new and incoming group, the New Edition. Yes, those are some of the groups we have. So if you are familiar, if the listeners are familiar with anybody from these groups, they will also have tickets for sale.
1: All right, definitely. And that's a good reason to go out and support, because it's mm-hmm. I'm so happy to hear it's not just a school event where we pick people from different school. It's all round. Mm-hmm. As long as you're a member of a dance movement, you can participate, whether this year or next year. Juanita, thank you so much for coming. Is there anything else you'd like to highlight before we go? Because we're kind of out of time. But I will give you that time. Any last words you want to put in or encouragement?
3: Okay, thank you for that. So, listeners, the 16th KCCU National Dance Festival is ultimately a celebration of our dancers, our teachers, choreographers, everybody who's involved. And we have worked to make this year's festival more than a series of performances. We want it to continue being a development platform for SVG. So we encourage everyone to come to the Russell's Auditorium and support the festival starting this Saturday 19th, 7 p.m. Come prepared for a culture clash.
1: Definitely.
3: Thank you.
1: You are so welcome. Enjoy the rest of your day, and it's amazing.
3: You did
1: I'm
3: same.
1: Happy it was you who came on today. Take care of yourself.
3: You too. Take care. Bye-bye.
1: All right. Guys, it's the 16th National Dance Festival happening at the Russell's Auditorium. Go out, support. Remember, it's all about many moods, many moves. Support our artists, our dancers in this venture as they showcase their creativity, their culture, and their talent. All right, we're preparing for Plain Talk with Jomo Thomas. I'm not sure if he's backstage as yet. Could you repeat that?
0: Yeah, he's here.
1: He's here. So let's jump right into it. Plain Talk with Jomo Thomas.
4: 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Plain Talk with Jomo Thomas.
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1: A pleasant good morning to you, Council. 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
2: Good morning, Jill. Good morning, Shady. Good morning, Millennium. Good morning, Webinar. Most of all, good morning to your listeners. Jill, this morning, or beginning today, the Third Reparations Conference, Third Caribbean Reparations Conference, kicks off in Barbados. St. Vincent has a, there's a feedback, St. Vincent has a two-member delegation. Ms. Maye Eustace and myself would represent the St. Vincent Reparations Committee at this Third Reparations Conference. The conference is being held, as I said, in Barbados. It runs from the 17th to the 19th. This third conference comes at a very crucial time in the international reparations movement. People who follow closely these issues would remember that in September of 2013, the first reparations conference was held in St. Vincent and the Grenadines. And if nothing else, people may remember the performances of the legendary reggae icon Bunny Wailer. He was at the closing cultural activity. In 2014, the second reparations Caribbean Reparations Conference was held in Antigua. And for many years, there had not been any since 2014. And this year, this week, beginning today, the Third Reparations Conference, Caribbean Reparations Conference, kicks off in Barbados, as I said. It's a crucial moment because it comes on the heel of the March 25th, 2025 United Nations resolution, General Assembly resolution, which labeled the transatlantic slave trade and the enslavement of African people as the gravest crime in the history of the world. And that was on March 25th, 2026. This important resolution signal that the world was slowly waking up to the horror, what we can properly call the African Holocaust. So that was on March 25th, 2025. And then in June, the Ghanaian government, and the Ghanaian government was the chief sponsor of the United Nations General Assembly resolution. The Ghanaian government held in June 16th to 18th, the Next Steps Conference, which I had the good fortune to attend. And that conference in June, a mere 3 months after the United Nations resolution, built the momentum upon which the demands for reparations are being argued and articulated. And at this conference, which begins today in Barbados, you would take another step in the attempt to demand reparations. Again, those persons who follow recall that just last week, a delegation from the Jamaican government petitioned King Charles in London, calling on the king to ask his Privy Council to check to see, one, whether the enslavement of Africans in Jamaica was legal, and more importantly, whether there was any culpability that should result in reparations.
6: for African people who were enslaved in Jamaica. So that too got a lot of coverage. That too is building the momentum. So we come to Barbados now on the heel of some important, significant achievements and developments. United Nations resolution in March, Next Steps conference in Ghana, and here we are. All of the countries of CARICOM have national reparations committee. I had the good fortune of leading the St. Vincent and the Grenadines reparations committee from 2013 until 2022. And I was kicked off that committee because of my refusal to take the vaccine. And with the change of the government, I was reinstalled as the chairman of the local reparations committee. I am honored to take up that role again. There's a committee that has been formed, that has been selected. Some members of the committee, by the Honorable Prime Minister of St. Vincent and the Grenadines, Dr. Godwin Friday. The committee is raring to go. You would hear much more from us when we return from this conference, because we would have official meetings to kick off the actual work on this question. But people must know as well that in 2013, the Caribbean Reparations Commission was formed. That commission is led by the Vice Chancellor of the University of the West Indies, one of our most important public intellectuals, Dr. Hilary Beckles. Those persons interested in reparations are encouraged to read all of his books. But on the issue of reparations, he has written two classic pieces of work. He wrote a piece called Britain's Black Debt about 10 years ago. And about 3 years ago, he wrote the piece, How Britain Underdeveloped the Caribbean. These are two very important documents that people are asked to read. But the important thing for us to remember is that beginning in the 1500s, as many as 12, conservative estimates, that 12 million African people were snatched from the continent of Africa. They were brought over to the Americas. Those are the people who landed on the Americas. It is said that another 2 or 3 million persons died in the transatlantic voyage to come over from the African coast to the Americas. Some people may not know this, but in 1783, there was a ship called the Zong, which was traveling from West Africa to Jamaica. They ran short of provisions, including water. The captain and crew of the ship decided they would jettison. They would throw overboard 123 African men, women, and children. And they had the audacity to petition the British court to say, well, look, we had cargo, we had property, we lost our property, and we are now looking for compensation. So the case was not, they were not brought for a criminal case of murder of men, women, and children. They sought to collect compensation. So we have to remember, and I have frequently said that we have to remember not to forget. It is important, I think, that if we understand our history, if we understand Africa's contribution, if we understand the contribution of Africans to this world, and I'm here talking about Africans at home and abroad, then we would be able to do a number of significant things. Our consciousness would rise, our confidence would rise, our belief system would take a jump forward, because then we would have an appreciation and understanding for the fact that we are, and when I talk about we, I'm talking about African people on the continent or in the diaspora, have an amazing history. That African people have made an outstanding contribution to the development of the world and world civilization. And these are some of the issues that we'll be talking about over the next few days. Critically important is for some people, for all of us, to understand that beginning in 2014, the Caribbean Reparations Commission came up with a 10-point plan. Central to that plan is to get the former European enslavers to do a formal apology, which all of them have resisted.

0: and demand of us when they come back real answers to as to what took place in Barbados, and to join that movement, because it is not so much government committees and government commissions that would take this reparations action to victory. It is the effort of ordinary people. I am one of those persons who believe in bottom-up engineered change. Yes, leaders, institutions can carry us so far, but I think it is the ordinary people, the civil society, that would take us to triumph. And therefore, more and more people are encouraged to join the movement for reparations, and we expect that many people, once we reconstitute and start this effort to educate and to raise consciousness of our people on the issue of reparations, more and more people will join and come forward. So as I did say, I wasn't sure I was going to make it this morning, but I'm glad to at least be able to come on here and to tell you what's happening. So that's my take for this morning, Cyril.
1: Thank you, Council. I'm not going to keep you very long, but I just want to put forward a few two questions, if I may, sure. Real quick. You mentioned ordinary citizens. I'm glad you're championing for them and so that they can be able to continue the fight. But for everyday citizens, for the ordinary man in the Caribbean, besides state debt cancellation, right? What is the benefit? How are we going to directly benefit from reparations? If you could just highlight that for me.
0: Well, I have long said, Jill, that if we only benefit African people on the continent and in the diaspora, in our society, across the region, across the post-colonial world, if the only benefit is, as Marcus Garvey said, that we emancipate ourselves from mental slavery, that would be a monumental development. But as the Caribbean Reparations Commission has said, there's a lot of damage that has been done. Our culture has been shredded. The colonialists, the former enslavers, had done an extractive devastation on our region, our countries. So we want that back. So we want an apology, a formal apology for all of these hundreds of years of enslavement. We want technology transfer. We want debt cancellation. We want assistance that would help us to rehabilitate our health situation. You know, there are some scientists at the University of the West Indies who have found that because of the years of enslavement, diabetes and hypertension, two of the biggest silent killers in our region, are prominent precisely because, and they make the connection because of the kind of diets that our people developed over all of these centuries of enslavement. So for one, you had a lot of, we were growing sugar, so there was a lot of consumption of sugar. We were made to eat a lot of salty foods, and the hypertension developed. And why did doctors and scientists believe that? Is because when you go back on the other side of the Atlantic and you go to the West Africa, the incidence of diabetes and hypertension, they say, are not that high. And they make the connection that part of the reason why it's this high in the Caribbean is because of the slave diets which our people were able to endure. So we want corrective actions to save our health. We want all of the cultural artifacts that were taken from the region, we want those back. So just early this year, the Caribbean Reparations Commission updated its 10-point plan for reparations, and that was formally delivered in Ghana by Prime Minister Mia Mottley, who was a central figure in that Ghanaian conference in Accra. She's taken a prominent role in highlighting this reparations conference in Barbados. So the conference would spend a lot of time looking at this, because it's no longer called a 10-point

0: plan is now called a manifesto for reparations in the Caribbean in the age, calling an age of new enlightenment. So all of that would be on display. All of that would be up for debate and resolution in Barbados. And the hope is that coming out of all of that, we would have a situation where our people would benefit tremendously. But as I said, if the only recompense we get is that we no longer suffer from post-traumatic slave syndrome, that we no longer hate ourselves, that we no longer hate our culture, we no longer hate our nose and our mouth and our butts and our bodies, if we celebrate ourselves for who we are and what we are, I think that would be a significant, significant victory in itself. So it's the mind we have to reclaim. Once we reclaim the mind and we have an understanding as to who we are as an African people, I think that we will fly.
1: Do you think at any point we need to hold ourselves accountable? Do you think we all
0: should hold ourselves
1: accountable for the part that we played as Africans in slavery? And this is I'm just asking this question, all right? Do you think...
0: I understand.
1: Yeah. Somebody was saying, right, that the Church of England said that we'll pay Ghana £100 million for every... for slavery. And they're saying that Ghana should not get that money. Their elders are the ones that sell their brothers and sisters to the Portuguese and British and Spanish. The money should go to the Americas, not Africans. So somebody was asking, like, is our...
0: The person who asked that question, it's a good question. It's a question that comes all the time. But that's a question that's not grounded in history. And that is why I ask people to read Hilary Beckles's Britain's Black Debt and the other classic piece, how Britain underdeveloped the Caribbean. Because in those books, Hilary Beckles makes the point that it is a small elite who benefited from enslavement. But more importantly, he points out that every single leader on the African continent who did not participate or fought against enslavement was crushed. So this notion that African societies were complicit in slavery is not an accurate reflection. There are some people in St. Vincent who sell crack. There are some people who in St. Vincent who traffic in cocaine. Are we to say that Vincentians should not get any kind of recompense or any kind of health rehabilitation because some people became millionaires by selling crack cocaine or by trafficking in illicit, illegal acts? It's part of the way of blaming the victim, blaming the people. When the Europeans came to the African continent, they came with superior weaponry, they came and they were able to either... I am married to you, they come to the house, they say, okay, I want your wife and I want your children because they're younger, they would be more useful across the Atlantic. I may say, all right, I want to protect my life. I make an opportunistic decision. But that is not to implicate all of Africa or all of West Africa in the transatlantic slave trade. But there are African leaders and African tribal officials, chiefs, and so on, who have all apologized for the complicity of their tribe or their ethnic group in the enslavement of African people. And I think that kind of understanding, that kind of critical reflection is necessary.
1: And you think that's enough, that the fact that they were able to admit and say, we apologize, we know we're wrong.
0: Yeah. Okay? But understand this and understand it well. The enslavement of Africans was a European project. They are the ones who benefited and benefited enormously from the transatlantic slave trade and slavery. Those people who might have benefited on the African continent were tangential to that enterprise.
1: Okay. So, Council, real quick, right? So do you think you mentioned, are you saying that we have slavery PTSD? Basically, is that we're gonna use that for our mentality, that we, our current state of mind?
0: Well, what I am saying, that there is something called a post-traumatic slave syndrome. The post-traumatic slave syndrome is not an excuse for anything, but is an explanation for a lot of things that African people do. So when a young man sticks up somebody and tries to rob them, to say that he or she or he had a bad life and that he has had mental problems, all kind of material deprivation, had a bad schooling, to mention all of those things in explaining his reality is not to excuse it away, but it is to come to an understanding that these events in that boy or that man's life may explain why he acts in the ways in which he acts. So it's not excusing, but and if you don't understand the post-traumatic slave syndrome, help me to explain why, as John Henry Clarke says, and I think he's absolutely right, he says, one would be a damn fool to accept an island and abandon a continent. But so many people in the New World have done that. You would hear Vincentian say, or Trinidadian say, I'm not Vincentian, I'm not African, I'm Vincentian, or I'm not African, I'm Trinidadian. So you are abandoning an entire continent, which is the second largest landmass in the world, which is the richest landmass in the world, and embracing St. Vincent or Trinidad or Jamaica. So I think that's the consciousness that we have lost. And that is part, when you hear these manifestations, when you see people conking their hair and putting on all kind of false foolishness on their head and so on, that is a reflection of their lack of consciousness. That is a reflection of their lack of understanding of the beauty of African people and who African people are and why they should celebrate themselves rather than trying to engage in all kind of cosmetic reflection of themselves. You know, I remember NC Max has this book that she wrote called, very small text, you should get it and read it. NC Max taught at the girls' high school. I'm not sure if she's still there. The book is called Plastered in Plastic. It's a beautiful text about the way in which some of our people are.
1: I don't want to have a safe flight, right? Have a safe flight.
0: And thank I look you. Forward thank you. I'll be back safely. Yeah.
1: Yes, I look forward to hearing the outcome or whatever progress you make at the conference. I know when you come back, you'll be able to tell us what went down and give us some insight.
0: Definitely.
1: On what happened. So definitely. Thank you so much. Enjoy the rest of your day.
0: All right. Take care, Jill.
1: Yes.
0: All the best to you.
1: Next week.
0: Well, bye-bye.
1: That was Flint Talk with Jomo Thomas. And it's unfortunate that we didn't have enough time because so many questions were being asked in terms of reparation. I think that a lot of people are split on the conversation. There's a lot of division in terms of reparations, how people feel about that. Do we hold ourselves accountable? Has the time passed? Is it an excuse for our behavior or behavioral patterns or negative behavioral patterns? When I tell you, I got some interesting statements thrown at me, right? Do you guys think that the chiefs in Ghana that would have come out and apologized, do you think that they in turn should pay reparations just as we're asking our so-called colonizers to do the same? Are you of that opinion? Where are you at? Let's hear from you as well. All right. Where do you stand on reparations? Do you think it's time that we let go of the past and look forward to the future, embrace, move on? Somebody asked an interesting question as well. Where do mixed people stand here in terms of reparations, right? I'm not sure if they were jesting or not, but people who are both mixed, right? Half black, half white. Where do they stand in reparation, in the whole reparation situation? Do they, are they expected to pay? What, where do we group them in? Do we group them in as black or do we group them in as white? Yes, JD, which one? You're shaking your head. They should pay? Shady said he thinks they should pay. He agrees with me 100%. All right. Guys, remember...

0: in the palm of your hands to go with you. 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We're going to take a commercial break. We will be right back. Just to let you guys know, we're flowing within this 8 o'clock hour. If you want to get in your comments and your calls, 498-1069. I think Travis said he would call back. I'm not sure. I can't remember if he confirmed or not. But just to remind you, Kenson will not be coming through today. So that space is vacant. Winston, give us a call. I know you got plenty to say. All right, don't hide behind your keyboard. Come true. OMG in the morning.
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3: What are you

Welcome back inside OMG in the morning on a Throwback Thursday. It's 8:30 right now. Shout out to you, Jam Buns. Jam Buns, what kind of name that be? Yeah? I thought you're supposed to be a hardcore kind of radical kind of man. And that's your Jam Buns. Oh, Winston, that's too sweet for you. That is just way too sweet for you. But I hear you, buddy. I hear you 100%. I understand fully. All right, you got work. You're doing your thing. Those of you who are at home right now, you're at work, you're listening, shout outs to you. I don't want to fully take away from the reparations conversation that Jomo started. I mean, feel free to weigh in. I'm seeing some comments, some eyebrow raising ones as well. However, just permit me, y'all, to just highlight something that Travis stated, and I happen to agree with, you know, the situation with, and that's if that whole situation that they claim to leak, to be leaking, if that information is true, right, with the where we saw somebody took a picture from a computer screen of information of mismanagement of a credit card from coming out of the National Lottery. If that is true, I don't know, right? And that's why I'm not going to delve too much into that aspect. But the leaking of it, I want to highlight. You know, I agree with him. One, why are we so quick to bypass due process? You understand? And what this, when you do that, it doesn't just make the government look incapable of handling it. You're putting yourself, whoever, they are putting themselves under a microscope and in up against criminal charges as well. You understand? And I'm wondering, do employees that work within the government, do they not have to sign a non-disclosure agreement? And what are the consequences of breaking those?

0: on the criminal laws surrounding that or the rules, right? But apparently, one, criminal charges are severe, right? And what I'm looking at as well, you hinder the criminal investigations when you do that. It says raw information posted to social media can compromise active internal audits or criminal investigations, giving bad actors time to destroy evidence or build a defense before formal charges are filed. So if this is actually true, just first and foremost, shoving it on social media, putting it out there, it's not necessarily the right move. So that's something that I see we see happening a lot here. And because we're always glad to know and we're always taken aback, you know, and we're quick to jump on things, we disregard stuff like that. You know, I really think we need to start to either go through the proper channels, and if that ain't work for you, go to the police. And there are people who would say, oh, but they will face victimization if they go through proper channels, et cetera, et cetera. What do you think is going to happen now after you leaked it? After investigations are concluded in terms of them trying to find out who leaked this, and it is, and the culprit is found, what do you think is going to happen? Think about that. Somebody said, I believe, Jill, if you have enough info to write a letter to ask for the repayment of funds, you absolutely have enough info to lock up the person. Thank you for that, definitely. But someone is saying, I believe reparations should include compensation because generations of enslaved people were forced to work without wages. We're going to be back and forth on this. Guys, those of you who want to weigh in on the reparations, feel free to call me 498-1061. I'm trying to lock this down real quick. Let me just see this. Yes, guys. We have to be careful some of the things that we encourage and that we just jump on without information. And I try to be careful as well how I use my platform in terms of those things, because ain't nobody going to sue me, and like they say, we ain't had no money. All right. Contrary to what some people think, all right, ain't nobody approached me to buy me out. So I have to be diligent and vigilant, all right, in terms of what I put across here and how I put it forward. Thank you so much. Listen, my intention was to do this a little earlier, but because we had conversations going on, interviews and all of that, I kind of got sidetracked. Real quick, guys, we have to send out birthday greetings to Keisha Davis. She celebrates. She's an integral part of our Boom family. And Keisha, happy birthday to you. I hope you have an amazing day. I hope whatever you would have put out on September 2nd comes back to you tenfold today, girl. You know what I mean? So big up to you. Enjoy the rest of your day, Keisha. I want a piece of cake in it. All right. You don't have to cut a big piece, but remember, send peace from you. I expect a piece of cake. Something. But you have our love. And on behalf of the entire Boom team, you have our love. Happy birthday to you. Shout outs to all the September borns. I know we have some coming up. Mine is in this month. I ain't even getting too excited, for real. I am not getting too excited about this whole thing because I probably ain't going to get nothing. If there's one thing I've learned, is that while I am liked by many, I am loved by a few. Which is kind of tragic, isn't it? Is it? But the thing is, the fact that I am aware of that puts me in a good place. I know how to act, move forward, and respond. Shady, which category do you fall in? I'm not going to sit here and feel sorry for myself. It is a fact of the matter. The fact is, we are loved by a few and liked by many. I am glad I know that. Good morning to you, Spencer. Good morning. How are you this morning? I know you come in with heat, boy. Good morning to you.
1: You see you?
0: Yeah.
1: You like

0: Listen to me. Good morning. Good morning to everybody. Hey, Jill.
1: Yes.
0: I tried to get in a couple of times yesterday, but they starved me, boy. Lord.
1: Oh, gosh. It wasn't intentional at all. It was not intentional.
0: I believe it was.
1: No.
0: I believe it was. Yeah, you see that smile on your face? It was intentional.
1: Never. Never that.
0: Hey, listen. You know what? I was looking at the live feed on YouTube, right? That's how I'm listening to you. It's actually on the live feed, right?
1: Uh-huh.
0: And I see Mikey Williams making a lot of comments, okay, about this whole fiasco with what's going on at Invest SVG.
1: Mm-hmm.
0: I got a text yesterday too, but if you look at Mikey's feed, I mean, Mikey's the only one that commented on the YouTube thing, and it's basically about the chairman of Invest SVG and what happened with the CEO resigning.
1: Okay.
0: You know, it's very interesting. I don't know. Can you see the live feed on the YouTube thing?
1: No, I cannot. So shed light where you can.
0: Okay.
1: Because I don't have background of this situation. I don't have the full context of it.
0: Okay, well, let me read what Mikey put, right? Because this is Mikey's comments. Okay, he said, who is Kevin Hope? Who is this Kevin Hope guy? Appeared from nowhere. He ever managed any business? All of this is all Mikey, eh?
1: Mm-hmm.
0: Miss Young is a very reputable person, well known, and this so-called chairman handpicked from nowhere with no local knowledge. To us on the outside, it appears the chairman wanted to meddle in the day-to-day operations, but had little actual real-world business experience. Exactly. We agree. That guy is some kind of spring up. Nobody ever seen do anything except talk at meetings. Exactly. Who is this guy? Don't put people as chairman of boards without business and people management skills with proven record of success. Putting persons whose work experience is studying statistics and teaching in charge of a board is ridiculous. Kevin Hope must resign. Let's roadmap this Hope out. Now, Jill.
1: Yes.
0: It's amazing. I don't know why this is not getting any legs right now, or if it is, it's in the back door. Because I got a text yesterday from a reputable individual, can't call the name,
1: okay,
0: but it's like from the horse's mouth,
1: okay,
0: right? And it's along the same lines. Okay, now I don't understand what's going on with these boards and how they're selected and who gets put on it and everything else. Someone else sent me this text yesterday, well, last night. Let me read it for you. I think they're speaking about the same person.
1: Mm-hmm.
0: The chairman of Invest SVG, you are a bully, and this is well known everywhere you worked before. Please tell the public why you left previous jobs. It is just a matter of time before everything blows up in Dr. Friday's face. You are devious, envious, wicked, and this administration should be ashamed for the way you treated the former CEO of Invest SVG. I do hope she holds the government of St. Vincent and the Grenadines accountable. No administration anywhere in this world should accept this, I can't put it in the word, behavior to one of their high-ranking officers. This is proof of the rude behavior he has been known for. Shame on, I only going to read up to this point. Shame on you, Dr. Friday. Shame on you, Minister Bramble. The upholder is worse than the thief. Now, Jill, I have information from basically the horse's mouth with this. Okay, I'm not going to repeat it. But I want to give the government, right, some advice here. Okay?
1: Yeah.
0: The government has to look at things of what's going on and know how to deal with it before it becomes public knowledge. I think I heard somebody said to me that the opposition leader, Dr. Ralph Gonsalves, was talking about it yesterday. And I heard he is furious of what happened with Miss Young. Now, it was rumored that the same chairman, you remember one time, Jill, there was a talk on the same Boom radio station about the entire board of NIS threatening to resign if a certain individual does not come back to any of those meetings.
1: Your memory is better than mine, so just go ahead.
0: Okay. Now, that same individual they're talking about is the one that the NIS complained to Dr. Friday about, and they had to keep him out of the meetings.
1: Uh-huh.
0: You understand? Now, as a chairman, you don't run the day-to-day operations in any statutory body of the government. You're just the chairman.
1: Mm-hmm.
0: Okay, the chair, the board makes decisions after they have discussions on whatever they want to change or what they're going to do or implement or whatever. But you can't go as a chairman in the day-to-day operations of a statutory body. You understand? And this is where I get disappointed in the government. You know, I
1: but did the government have time to react? Was this just put out on social media before it went through channels?
0: There are meetings.
1: Okay.
0: There was a meeting held. I tell you, I'm getting it from the horse's mouth. Okay?
1: Okay.
0: And it seems to me like everybody, or not everybody, the people who could actually do something about it, and I ain't calling no names. Everybody can figure out where I'm going with this. They don't want to deal with certain things and leave it up to the individuals. And if one has a stronger personality than the other, who do you think is going to win the argument? You understand?
1: Yeah.
0: Because some people just throw their hands in the air and say, you know what? You guys deal with the issue. This is where leadership, Jill, this is where leadership falls apart. When you have no leadership in making certain decisions that could be made very easily, the whole government and the party pay the price. And we see it over and over and over. Whether it's the PPP, whether it's the Labour Party, whether it's the NDP, and now the NDP again doing the same thing. I know these guys mean well, but I want to know, why is it that these folks in authority don't sit down and decide how they're going to do things properly? And when somebody meddle, that is meddling, you're meddling in the day-to-day operations of a body that makes decisions, right? Now, the CEO, I don't know if you, Jay, let me tell you what happened. I could repeat this.
1: Okay.
0: Let me tell you what happened. The CEO was supposed to go to some conference in South Korea.
1: Mm-hmm.
0: I'm telling you, I got it from the horse's mouth, basically.
1: Okay.
0: When she got to New York, all the reservations, everything was made. Yeah, she's attending the meeting, whatever. Guess what? She gets there. When she tried to get on the flight, everything is canceled. She said, what do you mean everything is canceled? What do you mean everything is canceled?
1: Uh-huh.
0: Well, who canceled it? And then they find out it's this individual that did the cancellation. When everything was agreed on by cabinet for her to attend the thing in South Korea.
1: So it's true that what's being said, that she was fired while on the flight or...
0: I don't think she was fired.
1: In the process?
0: No, Jill, like I said, people just throw their hands up and say, you know what, you guys do what you want.
1: Mm-hmm.
0: So what happened? You resign. You resign because if you're going to keep having these contentious issues as the CEO, right, for Invest SVG, and you have the chairman is only supposed to get involved when you have meetings. And if he's coming into the day-to-day routine of what Invest SVG is supposed to be doing as an organization under the government, what do you think is going to happen? You understand? What do you think is going to happen? Well, I tell you what, it's not the first time I hear about this individual getting involved with whatever boards they have him on. But you know what it's going to do? And I've seen it I keep repeating myself. I've seen it over the decades with politics and government, how they operate. And that's why they lose elections. Because everything builds up because of certain individuals and their behavior under that particular government that rules at the time. We all see it in ULP. All of you now who are listening, see, some of you who are older might have seen it before with the Labour Party and whoever else. But this kind of stuff is what makes governments lose elections. That's why you're getting all the negativity now with this NDP government. Because when they have people in the government, right, who feel they're over other people, it makes the whole party and the government look bad. You know, let me tell you something, Jill. In 1984, prior to 1984 elections, you know why the Labour Party lost so much votes and eventually lost the election? There were a couple of individuals in the party that felt they were bigger than anybody else, including the Prime Minister at the time. So you know what the Prime Minister did? Instead of firing them as parliamentarians out of the party, you know what he did? He called an election. He said, hey, now, this is what we're going to do. Let the people make the decision who they want to govern the country. That's what he did. And guess what? The Labour Party lost overwhelmingly. Licks like peas because of two individuals. And when the NDP, which is the current government now, have individuals who are not even parliamentarians making decisions outside of their level, the government is going to pay the price. I am telling you, they will pay the price. Trust me on this. Everything adds up. And when you have the opposition team now beaten up on this same issue with what happened, what do you think? The issue just grows. It grows. It, you know, these contentious issues grow. And every little thing the NDP does wrong, they're going to add it to the list of all the things they're doing wrong.
1: Spencer.
0: And what happened? You lose confidence in your voters.
1: We have to. We have go commercial, yeah?
0: Yeah, but, yeah, no problem. But, I just wanted to get that out. But that is the issue I wanted to bring up here this morning. And
1: okay.
0: The government, listen to me. I'm telling you, I have a lot more experience than all of you on that present team. Almost all of you, if not all of you. Are they going to pay a price for all of you? Keep doing this, you know. I am telling you, you will pay a price when all you keep doing this if all you can't get all the house in order. Who runs the government? Eh?
1: All right, Spencer.
0: Who runs the government? A chairman of a board? Come on, get to it, guys. Because all you know, I ain't making joke with all of you.
1: Later, Spencer.
0: All you know that. All right, have a good one.
1: You too. All righty. I have to say, I know for those of you who are expecting me to get combative, I don't talk out of ignorance. I don't talk out of turn. All right. And what I do not have is background information on this or knowledge on this. So those of you who want to call and express your opinions on what you know and what you've heard, as long as you do it respectfully, yeah. But don't expect back and forth from me, like what I'm seeing. It's not going to happen. I'm not going to spout stuff I don't know about just to entertain you. We got to take a commercial break. To whomever is calling, I am not seeing your call pop up, right? But we got to go take a commercial break. And we have to remind our listeners and our viewers that about the KCCU 16th Annual National Dance Festival. They're the major sponsors. They've been powering this for 16 years, consistently, and we do appreciate that. We know KCCU is always giving back to the community, right? But just to make sure you have it on your calendar, remember, coming up on Saturday, September 19th, is Culture Clash, social and creative folk categories. That's kind of dance you're going to be seeing. On Saturday, September 26th, they're going to have street meets ballet.

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All right, y'all. Also, shout out to you guys locked on in and around Kingstown. 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It's OMG in the morning. 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

0: I wasn't trying to take over your setting, I just wanted to drop in there. Listen, people, we got 7 minutes past the 9 o'clock hour. Just want to remind you that the 8 to 9 hour was powered by First National Bank. Remember, they are here for you. They're the sponsors of that hour. We got a call. OMG in the morning. Good morning to you. Truth Seeker, good morning.
1: Hi. Hi, good morning, Joe. How are you doing?
0: I am doing well, thank you.
1: Excellent program as usual. Good morning, the maestro Shady. Shady, you see that song by Sugar Aloes? One of my most favorite of all time. So thanks for bringing that forth this morning. Good morning to the listeners. Yeah, I wasn't really planning on calling this morning, but Spencer prompted me to call.
0: Okay.
1: And one of the reasons is, for personal reasons and otherwise, I am here battling really, really hard to control my anger, my frustration, my disgust at what happened to Anna Young. And I'm not in this position just simply because we share the same last name and we're related. Okay. I mean, that's beside the point. First of all, let me say, Anna has several things going for her. Her impeccable credentials, her unimpeachable character, and last but not least, she is from Liyu. She's a hometown girl, so to speak. No disrespect meant, right? And I am going to call it out for what it is. What happened to her as she was on her way to South Korea was nothing short of a public humiliation. Right?
0: Mm-hmm.
1: You know, incidentally, yesterday we were talking about bullying in the workplace.
0: Yes.
1: Right? So sometimes you see things happen and you can make connections. And I'll say something here unequivocally, because I suspect what is going on. Professional jealousy is a hell of a thing. Okay? I'll leave it right there. But some answers has to be forthcoming from the government of St. Vincent and the Grenadines. Why such a person with such high credentials? As a matter of fact, when her appointment was announced, the internet went crazy.
0: In what way?
1: In a positive way. Everybody was happy. Everybody was applauding.
0: Okay.
1: This move on this, you know, because she has the professional chops, you know, and somebody who worked at Lehman Brothers, Citibank, and so on and so forth, came up through the system in St. Vincent and the Grenadines, worked at the GIS, which is now the API, and so on, as a youngster, a young professional coming up. All of these things that she has, and she's made deals. She's come into contact with people all over the world. And so, to what Spencer was saying, with this person, this individual who may have orchestrated this, and I'm going to use an analogy here, when it comes to credentials, when it comes to

0: for one would not remain silent in the face of this atrocity, because what was done to her, in my opinion, was an atrocity. Again, she was humiliated. This could have been done in a more professional way.
1: Definitely.
0: You know, bring her into the office, trash out the differences or whatever. But you waited until she was on a diplomatic trip where she was given plenipotentiary powers to make deals on behalf of the government and people of St. Vincent and the Grenadines. And you just decided, well, hey, disrespect is due to her for whatever reason, and you did that. I mean, what sort of professionalism are we dealing with here? And finally, I would say, Spencer's correct. It's not the first time I've heard that certain individual's name being bandied around. The last time I saw somebody complaining about him, or that individual, I should say, I don't want to, you know, cast aspersions on anybody, is a lady who is involved in an export business in St. Vincent and the Grenadines, wrote a long, something short of a disquisition, complaining about the attitude of this individual. And this is a lady who is engaged in making a local product that is being exported, something that falls within the purview, the mandate of Invest SVG.
1: True, Sig, I'm going to have to ask you to wrap up because we're expecting a call.
0: Yes.
1: In a minute.
0: Okay, Jill.
1: Yes.
0: So I've said my piece. She was humiliated, and we are demanding answers. And whatever the answers are, if it's found that somebody acted improperly here in doing what they did to humiliate this lady, then heads have to roll. And I'll leave it there. Thank you, Jill. Thank
1: You're
0: you,
1: welcome.
0: Shady. Thank
1: Enjoy
0: you, listeners.
1: The rest of the day.
0: Blessings. You too.

It is now 9:15. Of course, you know you're listening to OMG in the morning. You have your usual team. Well, not the usual team here, but yours truly, Shady and Javid. We're in here with you today on a Throwback Thursday. Guys, we have an interview coming up. Well, we are waiting a call from courts. A representative is supposed to be coming through, highlighting the promotions that they have going on right now. And as we await the call, let me just say thank you to Truth Seeker for shedding some light there. I think, like myself, our audience do not have the full context of exactly what happened. We're seeing bit by bit. And of course, as I listen, and that's what I'm going to do, is listen and try to keep a balance. I just want to highlight something, right? Now, I do not know Miss Anna Young, and that's why I didn't say anything regarding, because I don't know the full situation, so I'm not gonna be blasting my mouth all over the place with this, right? I just know that she resigned effectively immediately from Invest SVG. I didn't have context as to what happened, why it happened, so therefore it's always good to just hear people out. In terms of some, I think it was Bernadette said that I shouldn't agree with a statement. The reason I agreed to the statement, because, you know, it is so easy for us to do certain things and jump on conversations and speculate. I find that happening a lot, and I'm not going to be a part of it. You know, because look at what happened to me. People out there putting up my name on social media saying ULP buy me out, right? And people just jump in and started on it. You understand? And that's what I really believe. What you put out is what comes back to you. So that's why I don't do that. And I appreciate those who would have said, so what if the woman is

0: ULP or whatever, right? What does that have to do with anything? Why does that make her a bad person? Now, I don't know how I am on here spreading lies about the government or the NDP. And you see, it comes back to this divide of politics. You know, we are separated by politics, and it's such a shame. But please note that anybody coming on and sharing information, all we ask is for you to be respectful. That's all we ask, right? It's not when I'm on, I am not going to just jump in and say, that's not me. So please note, if that's what you're looking for, yes, continue to miss being in Fuji. Go ahead. I do want to say, right, that you can't be a hypocrite. We can't say, what is being done is unethical, and on the same hand support somebody operating unethically or immorally or the same wrongdoing. All right, so honestly, if the situation with the national lotteries is true, you honestly think, oh, amigo, okay, a representative from courts is trying to call. Nothing has come in so far. So I will try to place the call, because I'm not seeing. Guys, I'm going to need some assistance here, because this is not doing it for me. Javed. Yes, guys, why I get some help and we'll wait. We really have to get in on this interview. So whatever I have to say can wait until then. I am not sure if that's the last one. Yes. No, that's not a local number. Yes, guys. Okay, well, click it and see. Yes, we can be hypocritical and condemn one wrongdoing and support another. And that's what we're doing by supporting the leaking of information like this. Yes, we want to. And if it was out, if they had meetings, it should have been put out already in terms of this Anna Young situation with how they dealt with her. I completely disagree. There should be a level of professionalism, especially from that level, from management level. That was not the way to do it. Whatever qualms you would have had with Miss Young, like Truth he was saying, I second that. It should have been dealt with properly after she came back, and in a professional setting. So I don't support that. But in terms of how we handle things, we have to watch that. And we have to try as a people not to be hypocritical. You can't be supporting one wrongdoing and condemning the other. All right. So, amigo, if you're listening, please try back. We're trying on our end to call you, but I'm not sure what's happening. So if you can just give us a call, try back, give us a call as we adjust, we'd really appreciate that. Thank you so much. Guys, we're going to take a quick musical break. Do you got it? Okay, wait, hold on. Good morning, you're live on OMG.
1: Hi, good morning. Hello.
0: Hi, good morning. Can you hear us? You're live on OMG.
2: Good morning. Yes, I'm hearing you now.
0: Who am I speaking with?
2: This is Chanella from Coast Ready Cash.
0: Chanella, good morning to you.

0: for the salary slip as well, you would use the most recent salary slip. 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
0: 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Your business must be in operation for at least a year. Your business must have a fixed location. Let's say you're someone who... you own a shop or you have a rental business, you rent an apartment or something like that, and you don't go to the bank to deposit your money on a daily basis, because I know that takes a lot out of persons to go to the bank every day or at least every week, you know?
1: Yeah.
0: So let's say you write it down in a notebook and you have all your daily transactions in a notebook, you have a receipt book, you could use that. As long as you have your records to at least 6 months to a year, we could use that, right? You would use that as your income. Right. You bring your business registration. Go ahead.
1: Chanel, let me ask you, if you're a business owner and do business internationally and you're paid that way, how does that work in terms of proof of income?
0: Proof of income, you would bring, if you receive salary slips, you have a business, you said,
1: yes,
0: right?
1: Yes.
0: Once you have the transactions receipts, they must have the transaction receipt so that we could know that you have an income coming in.
1: Okay.
0: Yeah, once you have the receipts or you have something to show the way how you collect the money or where the money is going through.
1: Yes.
0: We could use that.
1: Okay.
0: Yes.
1: Is there any apps restricted?
0: The only restrictions we have is MoneyGram and Western Union. Okay. They don't use MoneyGram or Western Union slips.
1: Good to know.
0: We don't use them, and we used to, but we don't anymore, because with the MoneyGram and the Western Union slips, you usually have to have them in order, and some, you know, most persons don't get money every month from Western Union and MoneyGram, so we just cut that out.
1: Okay.
0: Right. So once you have another way of collecting money, if you get on an app and you could probably download the statement and stuff like that, then we could probably use that. Right.
1: Noted.
0: Right. So you bring your business registration, your proof of income as a business owner, your 2 piece of ID, and the bill, utility bill in your name. As I said, if you don't have a utility bill in your name, use a bank or credit union activity statement, and that could work, right?
1: All right.
0: If you guys want me to go in depth and you have further questions for me, you could reach me at 494-5380. You could send a WhatsApp message or you can call the number as well. Again, it's 494-5380. If some person may have other questions for me, you could reach me on that. We're located opposite the post office right after Lady J. You have to knock on the door and the security will let you in. Whether you knock or you stand there, the security has to let you in, right?
1: Okay.
0: Again, if you guys have any questions for me, please reach me at 494-5380.
1: Uh-huh.
0: Pardon?
1: That was saying you're very thorough. I wouldn't have thought to mention that. I'm guessing it's because you probably had complaints in terms of people not sure what to do.
0: Yeah, normally we would come on the radio and persons would come in and they would say, but Ali did not see this on the radio. Ali did not give me this information. So to avoid people from coming in and have to go back for the documents. And, you know, they go back and focus. Sometimes persons come in and they would have an emergency because of approval. It takes 24 hours. So, you know, I like to assist people. And sometimes they might get the money the same. They might get the approval the same day that they come. So to avoid the back and forth and then going and coming, I usually like to get, you know, say everything so that you would know what to bring when you're coming. So when you come, you have everything and we just go forward with the process and you get your approval and you go, you know, smooth sailing.
1: Definitely.
0: No back and forth. Right. So, as I said, guys, if you want to reach out to me, reach me at 494-5380 or you can call. We're open Mondays to Fridays from 8 to 4:30, with the exception of Tuesdays. We open at 8:30 on Tuesdays. That's all.

0: I have for you guys this morning.
1: All right, Chinelle, thank you so much, and we appreciate
0: it. Thank you for having me.
1: And do enjoy the rest of your day.
0: Thank you. Same to you as well.
1: All right. All right, guys, that was Chinelle from Courts Ready Cash representing there, letting you know about their loans that they have up for grab. And they're here basically to aid you financially in whatever way they can. Really and truly, with the time constraints that we have, because it's 9:29, we have to take a commercial break. 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All right, we're going to be right back inside OMG in the morning. Y'all don't go nowhere. We'll be right back.
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girl say, me's a girl, me no fight over manna. 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After that him turn full time, just get the bomber. 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And everybody must say we a name brand. 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
1: OMG in the morning, your favorite OMG DJ, DJ Shady, DJ Troll, DJ, I have a song for everything. Only big about yourself, eh? Throwback Thursday. How are you guys feeling this morning? I hope all is well with you guys. It's been an exciting morning. It's been a packed morning. It's been very informative, very opinionated as well. I want to shout out Anne. Anne, big up yourself, eh? Darling, big up yourself. And I'm sending out that because I see she dropped a comment there that says, some people need to focus. All right? And if you know, you know. And I'm telling you, girl, that's why I vibe with you. I vibe with you. For real, for real, for real. All right? I met her when she was here. And she recognized me. I was in a vehicle actually. And believe me when I tell you, we stayed in traffic and had a little conversation. So it was really good to meet her as well. It's nice to put an actual name, sorry, a face to the name and just share that interaction. It would have been really good if she was able to come down at the studio and just, you know, meet the people. For real. Guys, so real quick, for those of you who, because it says that this was released yesterday, so I don't know if you guys got a chance to read it, but in terms of professionalism and accountability and just bringing it out in the forefront, Invest SVG put out a press statement saying that the board of directors has saying that the board confirmed that it has received Ms. Young's resignation, which took effect immediately, and they thanked her for her service and her contribution. The statement wished her all the best in future endeavors. It didn't go into details. It basically said that the board acknowledged the public commentary and stressed that issues relating to the organization should be dealt with responsibly. And from what I am hearing and what people are saying, how she was dealt with was not professionally or responsibly. But due to the relevant, due to handling responsibilities responsibly, with a due regard for relevant facts and appropriate process, you know, they will make sure they go through the proper channels. It added that further consideration is required. The matter will be addressed through appropriate institutional channels while respecting the interests of all parties. You know, I hope this is resolved amicably, and I hope the public. Let me ask y'all something, right? We come here on a lot of issues, right? For instance, this one, and we have fresh voices, right? And we're supposed to speak on things that we think are going to affect us or have a ripple effect. Because these things, you can't stay silent, because went today for someone else, tomorrow for you, all right? So I hear that. But really and truly, do they need to prove anything to us? Do they need to respond to us? Do they need to put out a press release and answer our questions in regard to this?

0: I'm just dropping it out there. Do they not need to? What do you mean? This is not, it's not about who they're working for. This situation, right, happened with an employee, and it's something, the situation was handled distastefully. But do they owe us an explanation, or do they need to speak with Miss Young and give her a public apology? Do they need to come to us with this?
1: Well, for us not to be speculated, then we need to know
0: that. I understand. I understand where you're coming from, but in terms of owing us, do they owe us an explanation? Yes. Let me hear from you. Let me hear. How does this affect you? All right, let me play the devil's advocate. How does this affect you, Shady?
1: Really?
0: No, I want. It's not a woman thing. It's not a woman thing.
1: I'm not saying
0: I'm
1: a labor woman.
0: Shady. Shady says a real labor woman. I just want to highlight this, right? We are very entitled when it comes to certain things. I think we're very hypocritical as well. The hypocrisy is real and you can see it, right? And this is about just putting questions out there, having you think on and showing you things from a different perspective. Are we entitled to an explanation in terms of what happened here? Are we entitled to an apology, a press statement? Should all the efforts not be directed towards Miss Anna Young, seeing that she's the one who was affected? She's the one who's involved. If there's anything, we should be asking for a public apology because we feel that she was dealt with unprofessionally. Let me hear from you, all right? Yeah, say whatever you want. Shady says a real labor woman. Say what you want. I know where I stand, eh? I know where I stand, so I don't feel the need to defend myself in any shape or form. Someone says, I don't know the full story of what Anna Young may or may not have done, so I'm not going to judge the allegations. But if the situation was handled the way it's being described, I don't think that was the proper way to deal with it. If there were concerns about how the government money was used, the response

0: want acknowledgement, well, yes, accountability, and an apology from the
1: excellent
0: head
1: question.
0: Of InvestSVG?
1: Excellent question, because InvestSVG is a statutory body. Mm-hmm. Yes, but then the information out there is that someone who is, well, okay, let me not go there, because
0: school children
1: say
0: kind of vibe, okay.
1: Yeah, I don't want to speculate, but mm-hmm. yes, InvestSVG, which is a statutory body, it's a wholly owned subsidiary of the government, and then the government was elected by the people. So even if InvestSVG, being a statutory body, is a wholly owned subsidiary of the government, it's also a subsidiary of the state, and the state is controlled by the people. So they do. Oh, because the fact of the matter is, they are being paid by the people. Mm-hmm. They are being paid by the people. And here is another reason why we need transparency here. And perhaps even accountability. You made a profound statement earlier. Today is somebody else. Tomorrow is you. Mm-hmm. Now, again, I reiterate, I'm a supporter of the NDP. In the support of the government. And one of the things that was part of their mandate, as expressed to the people, was that they were going to, that's why we have a diaspora desk, that's why we have a ministry of the diaspora, that's why we have a minister of foreign trade, and so on and so forth. One of the things that they said, our government said, was that they were going to hire the best and brightest, especially from among the diaspora. They were encouraging persons in the diaspora who had accumulated enough requisite skills, because this was all part of the meritocracy that was going to be established in St. Vincent and the Grenadines as part of this government. And if you check Anna's credential, she's more than qualified for this position. So how does that look if someone with the caliber of Anna Young being treated in this way? What about me and you, mm-hmm. who may have interests in working for the government? So fair is fair. So at the end of the day, yes, they do offer us an explanation, because we are the ones who, well, I live in the United States, but the taxpayers of St. Vincent and the Grenadines are the ones who pay their salaries, are the ones who hire them. And so, yes, they do owe the taxpayers of St. Vincent and the Grenadines an explanation, because this has turned into a national public interest issue.
0: Okay, let me ask you, for those who would say mm-hmm. that it is unfair to mm-hmm. call the government, right? Mm-hmm. Or to blame the government mm-hmm. for this situation and not wholly and solely put the blame where it belongs on the head of InvestSVG. What would you say to that? Do you think it's fair to blame the government?
1: I wouldn't put it as being as blaming the government. We're not necessarily blaming the government. We are asking questions of the government. That's a separate issue, right? We are not blaming the government for what happened to Anna. We are asking questions about what happened to Anna and why it happened, right? Now, To get to the meat of your question, right? There are authority hierarchies established in any government, mm-hmm. right? And even though InvestSVG, which is a statutory body, has certain enjoys a certain level of autonomy, they still have to answer to the government, whatever ministry is attached or oversees InvestSVG, right? The chairman, I don't think, can unilaterally make decisions without checking, for example, in terms of expenditure with the Minister of Finance or something like that, or the Finance Department or something like that, or carry out an event.

0: And as is being organized in Brooklyn, because they're putting together an event in Brooklyn this weekend, and that is under, I believe, the purview not just of Invest SBG, but the Minister of Foreign Trade. Right?
1: Yes.
0: So the government do have some responsibility here. Again, there's a differentiation between blaming the government for the action of one individual versus requesting information of the government, requesting an explanation of the government as to why this individual was allowed to act in this way, or if this individual, having acted in this way, did it in the proper manner.
1: Okay. I wanted to shed some light on that, because you see people coming forth and they're criticizing the government, and you know, that's what you're seeing a lot of. Oh, this government is that. This government is incompetent. This government is this, right?
0: Right.
1: So I wanted to highlight that. I'm just trying to
0: That's an excellent question. And I'll tell you what, from my perspective, I'm reserving my criticism unless

0: opinions, knowing that you wouldn't necessarily agree and being respectful about it. So I always appreciate when people come through and are able to do that consistently. Don't cough in the mic. Don't cough in the phone. Charles, you caught me in my ears instead of a greeting.
1: Sorry about that. I turned it away, but it's still echo. Good morning. Good morning, Shady. Listening this morning, Spencer and others, and Duke Seeker and what's not. From what I'm understanding, I think that as the gentleman now said, that was Duke Seeker speaking, right?
0: Yes.
1: Right, as he just said, he will hold his criticism, you know, but questions will be asked. And I think that from where Spencer was, how Spencer put it, some investigation needs to go on to find out who and why they did that to the lady. Then, you know, the government on the whichever portfolio that passed on, which one of the who's responsible for that within the government, whether it's himself, which form in his arm thing, he should get into it, and they should get into that and see where that falls under, because we don't want to have these things going wrong. And if the government has a role to play to get these things finalized and bring it to the public, they should do so, because right now the government are to understand and realize that we have an opposition leader who knows how to undermine and who knows where to take things how we want to get to make them look bad. So the government has a role to play, if they have a role to play, to get things out to the public, because that's one of the things that the government campaign on, transparency and so forth. And the people of St. Vincent are looking for that from them. I am not going to beat up on them. They are fresh in the block. I need to give them time. But if whatever little mistakes are happening and creeping in and they see where it's coming from, try and fix the hole before the hole get bigger. You understand? Because we are in 9 months, is it? 9 months to say the government is in, and they have to be very, you know, very focused and stay on track. And, you know, wherever they see those loopholes coming in, because we know the opposition leader, he says he has his people, you know, and he's going to get information even before the government or before any organization. No, he's going to get his thing, because we may have these backstabbers who are there, which it will always be expected of them, but we have to try and fix the hole before the hole gets bigger in the ship. So if we could fix the hole and get to it, let's get down to it and find out what's going on, because from what I'm understanding, if the lady has been treated in that way, wait until she's on her journey going to where she's going and told that everything has been cancelled, I think that's a slap more than in the face. And I can't really satisfy for that. So I think some investigation needs to go into that and get that fixed and bring it to the media and the forum and the public, and let us have a different understanding of how things are going, because we can't allow these things to be creeping in. Jill, thank you for your time. Have a wonderful day. I was looking for a tune to get Shady by Jimmy Cliff, but I'll find it for tomorrow sometime. But have a good day, guys, and get home safe. Oh, and Jill.
0: Yes.
1: I could call you after. I want to ask you something about one of your ads that I heard. I wouldn't ask you that. I'll ask you one of the ads. I want to find out our number if you have it. All right? So I'll call you
0: after. Okay, no problem.
1: Have a good day. Thank you. All right. Bye-bye.
0: All right. It is now 2 minutes past the 10 o'clock hour. This is where we wrap up OMG in the morning. I want to thank you guys for coming through. It was indeed... it was a good morning. We had good conversation. Shady, somebody was just saying in the comments, they find you very quiet over there. Shady, being quiet for a change, boy. So pleasant.
2: Hey,
0: listen, I'm not going to defend anything. I don't feel the need to defend myself. But I would appreciate it if you did not call me a labor woman. I really would. And in fact, I am laboring. I'm working, so I'm laboring. I'm working laboriously to maintain my patience and my integrity in everything that I do. So maybe that's it. Someone said some people are using what happened to this young woman as ammunition against the new government. I agree with you, Alicia, saying, I told you this government is no good and won't last one term. But if there was a mistake, address the mistake. Don't celebrate someone's situation simply because it gives you a reason to attack the government

0: 100% support that. 100. Every incident that occurs and is put out in the media with a government official or anything in that regard is going to be used in that manner. And it's quite unfortunate. And we live in a society of people who feel that once they have a phone or a computer, they can say whatever they wish. And listen, I'm so over it. I'm so over it. George, big up yourself. George say, Jill, I could use $2 of that buyout money. Oh, how does that work? Explain that to me. How does this whole buyout thing, how do they approach you? Do they send an email? Do they come on the job? Do they send some kind of, you know, explease? How does that work? Do they have agents just, you know, for this particular reason? What do you have to do? You know, does he call you in personally just to make you feel special? How does that work? Let me know how it works. Oh, he just really talks some stripping, isn't it? For real. When I tell you people, I don't know. Listen. Anywho, y'all say bless. Ask the man, Yana, mi amiga. Okay, George, later. Everybody, enjoy the rest of your day. Shout out again to Keisha. Keisha, happy birthday to you. Enjoy the rest of your day. I hope you have a great day celebrating. All those of you who are celebrating in the month of September, sending some Libra love to you. I think it's Libra and Virgo, right? You said? Yeah. Bless up to you, those who in that whole sign thing. I'm not, yeah, we gotta go. And before we head out, just a few mentions. Remember to go get your tickets, whether it's at the CDC in Victoria Park or at the KCCU, so you can be a part of the KCCU's 16th National Dance Festival that's taking place at the Russell's Auditorium. You don't want to miss it. Adult tickets are $30. Children under the age of 12 is $15. And of course, this Saturday, September 19th, Russell's Auditorium, 7 p.m., is the Culture Clash. The theme is Many Moods, Many Move. All right, let's celebrate our culture through dance. And also coming up in October, we have our LOL comedy concert that's coming your way, Alpha Studios production. And of course, we got to shout out the sponsors, Jungle Lounge. Remember to get your tickets. They're $80. All right. On the 24th of October. Don't miss it. We got to go. Blessed love to y'all. I'm going to paint the tongue red. All right. Me and Shady going to paint the tongue red. Say something, Shady. Say something. We're going to paint the tongue red right now, y'all. Blessed love to everybody until you hear from me. Big up to you, Royal Disciple. Oh, Spencer, no, I can't. I can't, Spencer. I done. Okay, let me hear Spencer Hasse, Shady. Please, let me hear Spencer Hasse. Look at that. We can't take any calls. It's not coming through. All right, guys. Enjoy the rest of your day. OMG in the morning.
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1: Welcome to The Feed, your daily dose of breaking news and trending stories. In local news, InvestSVG has officially confirmed that Executive Director Anna Young has stepped down with immediate effect after taking the helm back in April. While official statements wished her well, major buzz points to alleged heavy friction between Young and the Board of Directors behind closed doors. Export Marketing Director Nadine Agar-Julieran has stepped in as acting CEO while the organization tries to regain its footing. Still in local news, court drama is unfolding in Calicoa as a group of teenagers from Diamond appeared before the

0: magistrate facing a massive stack of joint armed robbery charges. Police allege this young crew went on a spree from Bel Air to Brighton, pulling guns for iPhones, cash, and even a case of ramen and leather sandals. Bail was set at $15,000 each as they await their September 22nd court date. In regional news, if you're planning to catch a flight to the States, pay close attention. The U.S. State Department just officially locked in its high-stakes visa bond policy as permanent for travelers coming out of Grenada, Antigua, Dominica, and Cuba. Consular officers now have full authority to demand a steep U.S. $10,000 to $20,000 U.S. dollar cash bond before granting a visa stamp if they flag overstay risk. The policy is sparking serious heat across the region over travel equity for Caribbean nationals. In international news, tensions are running high on the global stage as world leaders gather in India for major diplomatic security talks. Top agenda items include pressing military conflict updates, supply chain pressures, and tightening economic sanctions. With major alliances shifting rapidly, world leaders are facing intense pressure to lock down real solutions before economic ripple effects hit smaller nations. As we end off with entertainment news, the international music scene is in full uproar after rapper Macklemore was abruptly dropped from Ed Sheeran's Global Stadium Tour. The sudden cut came mid-tour, right on the heels of intense public backlash following political statements Macklemore made on stage regarding the Middle East. Tour organizers pulled the plug fast, leaving fans widely divided across social media over artistic freedom versus tour contracts. That's it for today's edition of The Feed. Remember, stay sharp and stay focused as we keep you fed.
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Always tuning to hear the vibes from yesteryear, from like when music was nice, you know? Inside DJ High School right now, holding it down. Millennium Kid and

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Hey, that's your 420 blaze up today right now. Remember, you can sip your 420 or can collect yours at the St. Vincent Brewery right now. You know what I mean? And please enjoy responsibly, yeah? 420, the blaze up. Keep a lock right here on Boom 106.9 for more. It's Throwback Thursday, baby. Got more coming up after these commercials. Yeah?

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0: They got some commercials coming up right now. We're still inside. Your Throwback Thursday. Keep it locked right here for more.
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1: Yeah, that's right. Inside your blaze up in the inside your Throwback Thursday. All your dance, all giants, you know. All them bad style from back then. They saw 2009, 2000 coming down. 2005 come down, yeah? We're gonna hit it with them. In the meantime, we're inside my DJ Tucker High School inside. You got some commercials coming up on your feed as well, coming up just about now. Then we come back with some more blazing vibes. Keep it locked right inside. 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
2: 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In local news, InvestSVG has officially confirmed that Executive Director Anna Young has stepped down with immediate effect after taking the helm back in April. While official statements wished her well, major buzz points to alleged heavy friction between Young and the board of directors behind closed doors. Export Marketing Director Nadine Agar-Julliaratne has stepped in as acting CEO while the organization tries to regain its footing. Still in local news, court drama is unfolding in Calico as a group of teenagers from Diamond appeared before the magistrate facing a massive stack of joint armed robbery charges. Police allege this young crew went on a spree from Bel Air to Brighton, pulling guns for iPhones, cash, and even a case of ramen and leather sandals. Bail was set at $15,000 each as they await their September 22nd court date. In regional news, if you're planning to catch a flight to the States, pay close attention. The U.S. State Department just officially locked in its high-stakes visa bond policy as permanent for travelers coming out of Grenada, Antigua, Dominica, and Cuba. Consular officers now have full authority to demand a steep U.S. $10,000 to $20,000 U.S. dollar cash bond before granting a visa stamp if they flag overstay risk. The policy is sparking serious heat across the region over travel equity for Caribbean nationals. In international news, tensions are running high on the global stage as world leaders gather in India for major diplomatic security talks. Top agenda items include pressing military conflict updates, supply chain pressures, and tightening economic sanctions. With major alliances shifting rapidly, world leaders are facing intense pressure to lock down real solutions before economic ripple effects hit smaller nations. As we end off with entertainment news, the international music scene is in full uproar after rapper Macklemore was abruptly dropped from Ed Sheeran's Global Stadium Tour. The sudden cut came mid-tour right on the heels of intense public backlash following political statements Macklemore made on stage regarding the Middle East. Tour organizers pulled the plug fast, leaving fans widely divided across social media over artistic freedom versus tour contracts. That's it for today's edition of The Feed. Remember, stay sharp and stay focused as we keep you fed.
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Fight fire with fire, fight evil with prayer. 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

0: 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We're inside, man. 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Come for the culture. Stay for the moves. Don't miss it. And we got to go. Catch us tomorrow. Yeah, catch me tomorrow from 9 to 12. Right. I know when Tucker coming in, but right. 3 to 6. Tucker, 3 to 6. All right. I got to go. Take care.
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0: this right. 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
1: Throwback Thursday.
0: This day to come, yeah. 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